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0: suntan. 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
1: 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Just one.
0: Welcome back here to the MCG, and welcome to Melbourne viewers for the first time today. And my word, it really has turned out to be a marvellous day for cricket indeed. Oddly enough, at around about 9:45 this morning, a mass of thick black clouds was hovering over Melbourne, threatening a disruption to the start of this World Series Cup fixture between Australia and Pakistan, and then f*** me if they didn't just disappear quicker than you could say, gee, it's going to piss down. And play commenced as scheduled at 10 o'clock. And the Pakistan team would have been absolutely shitting bricks this morning, I'd say. And as it turned out, with some justification, because at the end of their innings, Pakistan all out for a dismal 110 runs. A pretty piss-poor effort, that. They'd be a disappointed lot at the moment, I'd think. And let's take a look at the card now. And you'll see there that they started off reasonably well. The opening pair of Hisa Hasbeen and Idrav Faskars put on 29 runs before Geoffrey Lawson claimed the first wicket for the Australians. He had Idrav Faskars caught behind off a ball-tearing delivery. What a marvellous effort that was. Slightly quicker, well pitched up, and Rodney Marsh taking the simplest of catches to dismiss Faskars for 5. And umpire Dick Brain having no hesitation in putting his hand up and asking if he too could be dismissed for 5 so that he could go and take a leak. Quite unusual, that, really, to see an umpire leaving his post in the middle of a game. But it's a funny old game, cricket, and these days anything can happen. The next man in for Pakistan was E Never Was, and between them, Hisa Hasbeen and E Never Was added absolutely no runs to the Pakistan total, as you'd expect. And in an extraordinary incident, the likes of which I've never seen on any cricket arena anywhere in the world, Hasbeen deflected a slightly overpitched delivery from Rodney Hogg way down to fine leg. The batsman ran one, and then there was all sorts of confusion out there. Calls of yes, no, and finally it was Hisa Hasbeen who was run out at the striker's end for 12. And Hasbeen, quite rightly, was pretty pissed off with his batting partner and proceeded to call him all sorts of names. Stupid curry-eating f***wit, I think, was one of the things he called him, and E Never was forced to retire hurt. Very, very hurt indeed he was after those nasty comments. And the Pakistanis were in a great deal of bother out there with the score at just 3 for 29. Sleazy Winebars and Abrak Miandad were the next pair to come in for Pakistan, and they took the score along to 53 when Winebars, who wasn't batting in his normal position today, he's usually one of the early openers, and he just lost his concentration there for a moment. It was a very good ball, that, from Geoffrey Lawson, and it just scurried through and took his off stump, and Sleazy Winebars was out for 22. The next man in was Peanut Butter Jars. He joined Abrak Miandad out there in the centre with the score at just 4 for 60. But he's been horribly out of form, Peanut Butter Jars, and this partnership only took the score along to 71 before Peanut Butter Jars became the fifth wicket to fall for Pakistan when he was caught in the gully by Hughes off the bowling of Rackerman. It was a good effort, that, and the Australians were understandably quite ecstatic out there, as was this marvellous MCG crowd. The place was a real buzz, and we were all barring up here in the commentary position, I can tell you, and Ian actually shot his load there at one stage, as Australia really began to take a firm grip on this game indeed. A firm grip on this game indeed. A firm grip on this game indeed. Ah, yes, could someone turn the record over, please, for f*** sake?
1: It's a compact disc, you wanker. Tell him to get on with it.
0: Abrak Miandad was the next to go. He never looked comfortable out there. You could tell he was shitting like a big black Alsatian, really, with the added pressure of captaining the side here today. And he was dismissed for a mere 12 runs off the bowling of Rackerman again, after a magnificent catch way down at long on by Dennis Lilly, it was, the man out there. He had to travel quite a way to get to this, from where he was fielding in the slips. And it really was a very good effort, that, to dismiss Miandad for 12. There was a bit of a wag in the Pakistan tail at this point. Double-decker bus and De Beers Zaire showing a bit of fight. Zaire just working the ball, picking up the ones and twos, before he slipped and fell down one of those cracks in the pitch that Tony mentioned to you earlier. And he hasn't been heard of since. A real bummer, that. But nonetheless, it was a fine partnership by this pair. And double-decker bus was the next to go. He was dismissed by a corker yorker from Dennis Lilly for 35. Corker yorker, a bit of poetry there for you. That's just some of the bullshit that we do go on with here at these World Series Cup matches. And a real battle of wits it was, too, between Lilly and double-decker bus right through his innings. As a matter of fact, in the previous delivery, Lilly put one right up in his block hole. And it can be quite painful, that. And certainly a bus not looking too comfortable at all as a result. And Lilly claiming his wicket at the very next ball. The next batsman in was second-hand Kayaz. He went very cheaply for naught. I saw him hitting up in the nets a little earlier today, and I wouldn't be surprised if that had something to do with his poor form. The last man in for Pakistan was Hafiz Handmissing, the pace bowler. He managed to score just half a dozen runs before a very quick delivery from Lilly it was, once again the man out there, and it rose rather sharply and just hit him on the stump, and Rodney Marsh taking the simplest of catches. The not-out batsman was Borat Akkadia, who was on five. And at lunch, Pakistan all out for a

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3: Welcome back here to the MCG, and just a reminder about our International Cricketer of the Year award. The winner to be announced on February the 5th, and the prize, this magnificent Datsun Insult. It's a fine piece of machinery, that. You see it on your screen there, the one with the dents all over it, and the souvenir ball on the front seat. And I suppose the strong contenders for this award would have to be Vivian Richards, the master batsman from the West Indies, and also Joel Garner, the well-hung West Indian pace bowler. And in the Australian team, well, I would think Kepa Vessels, who's had a superb season with the bat, as well as taking his fair share of wickets. And it wouldn't surprise me if the Australian selectors were trying to blood Vessels for the captaincy of this Australian side. Pretty awful joke, that, blood Vessels. But who gives a f***? Just a reminder also about our classic commentary competition. It's just another one of the 50,000 competitions that we're running here on the wide world of sports this summer. And in this one, viewers are asked to nominate, in the same order as the groundsman here at the MCG, the classic pieces of commentary made by the team over the past few months. And my word, there's some crap in amongst them. And we'll let you have a look at those a little later on. Your entries close on the 2nd of February, and your entry forms can be picked up at all fish and chip shops right around Australia. The Sidchrome Super Test Team is another one of the competitions that we're running here. And remember, we are looking for a test team made up of the players who look the most like spanners.
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0: 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Thanks very much.
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0: 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That's 5820 7800.
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2: G'day, this is Colin Buchanan. You know, we're all heading for the mighty Tamworth Country Music Festival. 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
3: 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Whether it be independent or established artists, we have got you well and truly covered. One of our favourite tracks to hit the inbox over the last couple of weeks comes from an artist, K1, the spelling K-W-N. This one's called Risk It All. You're going to recognise the sample straight away, but wait until you get past that bit. This is actually quite a nice little track, K1, a first play for you here on the Urban Meltdown.

nigga that's overseas. We only talk on FaceTime. Another dude, he a chef, he dying to see what it tastes like. I ain't tripping on no chick about no dick that ain't mine. I can fuck with him, or you can fuck with him, or we can fuck with him at the same time. I got a ball player that's in the league, so

Urban Meltdown Radio Show. Brett Costello keeping you up front and in front. The latest one there from Remy Ma called Put 'Em On. And before that, K1 with the tune Risk It All. Another new track now with a bit of a future R&B type of sound. Oscillates between a fairly up-tempo track and some kind of slower areas as well, like the mix-up that they've put into this one. It's Misha and Nefertiti Avani on this track as well. It's called Baycation here on the Urban Meltdown.

Fantastic rework version, of course, the original from Idina Howard. That one is Freak Like Me. Out of Australia now, we take in an artist by the name of Larissa Lambert. This track is called So Close. It comes from her forthcoming album, Yearning, which is due out in September. Nice little vibe from Down Under from Larissa Lambert here on the Urban Meltdown.

Urban Meltdown Radio Show, keeping you up front and in front when it comes to everything urban. Brett Costello with you. If you'd like to connect with us during the week, I can highly recommend the Urban Meltdown Spotify playlist. Just search the Urban Meltdown over there, give it a like and a follow, and check out some of the tunes we've been feeling over the recent months. You can also connect with us on the socials, facebook.com/ Urban Meltdown Worldwide. We gave you something new there from Gia, J-I-A-H, the artist's name. 100 Degrees is that track. Before too long, we've got something from T.I. from his new album, teamed up with Summer Walker on the track And Won't. But first, Bobby V. Do you remember this guy? He used to go by the name of Bobby Valentino. This is a new one from him, a little more up-tempo than a lot of his traditional offerings. It's Closer and Bobby V here on the Urban Meltdown.

0: Then he got out, they locked him up again. They did, they locked him up. He did a U-turn, they locked him up. And then he took the damn woman with him, took Tiny down the way. Tiny had never been locked up until this he wants to go down there and drop a hit record again.
1: 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With Brett Costello.

Robert Costello with you for the Urban Meltdown Radio Show. A consistent performer in recent years, that's Cornell CC Carter in his tune, Let's Get Away From Here. And if you just joined us before that, Glenn Lewis, recent release from him, GYAML. Don't forget, if you'd like to connect with the Urban Meltdown during the week, there's a few ways that you can do that. 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We've got a few different playlists there that you can get around and listen to in your own time. Up next, a brand new release from Danny Foster and Rouge, featuring the vocals of Lasita Jules, who's popped up on quite a few quality tunes over the years. This is Saturday Night, the CB remix, as we get a little more up-tempo here on the Urban Meltdown.

A nice little recent release there from Lady Vanta, using, of course, the old PM Dawn set adrift on Memory Bliss. That one is called Sent By You. You are on the Urban Meltdown Radio Show. We're keeping you up front and in front. Another new release now from Sid, featuring Blue June on this particular tune. A moody little track that we're loving at the moment called Callin'. Oh,

That track is called Tambourine, and it comes from the Crank Crusaders. Who are the Crank Crusaders, you might ask? A Washington-based DC live R&B and go-go band. They're actually founded by Grammy-nominated soul singer Raheem Devon, who you'd probably be familiar with. Also included in the trio, producer and vocalist Bootsy Vegas and singer Yazara. That's their latest track, bridging the gap between traditional R&B and the high-energy go-go or crank sound out of DC. A couple of additional new tracks coming your way. Before too long, we'll get into a bit of reggae sounds, which we don't play a lot of, but this tune from Protégé featuring Shensia caught our ears. That one's called Goddess. Listen out for that before too long. But first, a tune that really embodies that late 90s, early 2000s type of R&B sound. I could almost see this aligning with a Baby Bash type of track. The tune is called Shook. It's by Hera, and we've got it for you as a first play here on the Urban Meltdown.

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1: Different type of girl.

you up front and in front. The artist there goes by the name of Marcus Breeze, and the track is Saturday Night. And if you just joined us, before that, Canadian singer Glenn Lewis from his latest album. The track is called Impressions. If you love the tunes that you hear on the Urban Meltdown, make sure you connect with us on Spotify. Search the Urban Meltdown. We've got a few different playlists that you can get around over there. 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Davion Farris is up next. He's a guy you may not have heard of before, but as a songwriter, he's certainly had plenty of accomplishments, including contributions to Tyrese's chart-topping Black Rose and Lucky Day's Grammy-winning Table for Two. Despite some solo success and his recording contract with Def Jam, he probably hasn't quite yet punched through to the big time. We think this next track is a move in the right direction. It's called Fiendin' from Davion Harris here on the Urban Meltdown.

Been playing tracks from in recent weeks and months. Noxz, N-O-X-Z is the spelling for that one. The track we gave you, Week With Me, it's taken from the brand new Noxz album called Safe To Be. Definitely worth checking that guy out online. Getting a little more up-tempo for you now. We've got the latest from Jody Watley before too long. But first, Dejia. This one's called Sweet Devotion here on the Urban Meltdown.

latest release there from Jodie Watley. It's called The Dawn. And as a lot of her releases have been in recent times, the Alex DeCho remix version of that tune, Jodie Watley. Before long, we'll give you something brand new from My Anna. It's called Baby Blue. But first, Ombre drops this one, Go to Hell, here on the Urban Meltdown Radio Show.

Us there is Damar. The tune is Levels here on the Urban Meltdown Radio Show. And if you just joined us, before that, something fresh out of the Teddy Riley production stable. Marsha Kova is the artist's name, and the tune was Bye Bye Bye. Brett Costello with you for the Urban Meltdown, keeping you up front and in front each and every week when it comes to everything urban from across the globe. Getting a bit more up-tempo with a couple of tunes in a row for you now. DJ Spen, Tasha LeRae. This track almost sounding like an old Incognito tune. It's called When I Needed You Most, here on the Urban Meltdown Radio Show.

up-tempo vibe, You Are My Love, the DL rework. It's from Perspective 360 there. A first play for you here on the Urban Meltdown. 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We've got a few playlists over there that you can like and follow. Keep up to date with everything that's happening with the new releases. Another fresh one for you from Dawn Richard now. This is Baby Can We. You're on the Urban Meltdown.

UK legend Georgie B there. That's the Summer of 76 remix of his tune, You Know. Before too long on the Urban Meltdown, we're going to give you the fresh one from Chaka Khan. She's teamed with Snoop on the tune Boogies in My Soul. But first, Tanya Nolan smooths things out for us. This one's called Impossible. Brett Costello with you here on the Urban Meltdown.

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people and places as we'd like them to be. But you know what truth is? It's that little baby you're holding, and it's that man you fought with this morning, the same one you're going to make love with tonight.

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classic country from Kenny Rogers to start off our new week, and that's called I Swear. Good afternoon, welcome. Hope you had a great weekend wherever you were, whatever you were doing. Of course, thank you for having us on. Hope you're having a great Monday too. Weather-wise, we'll have a look at the weather in about 10 minutes' time. Till then, let's have some more music. I've got Dragon coming up, Australian group. This one's called Young Years.

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3: Following these simple rules will make using roundabouts easier. The roundabout sign means slow down and prepare to give way. So as you're approaching a roundabout, you must slow down and if necessary stop and give way to traffic already on the roundabout. When there is a safe gap in the traffic, enter the roundabout. You must also indicate left when exiting. Remember, slow down and give way to traffic already on the roundabout. The road is there to share.
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2: Weather. Time to have a look at the all-important weather for tomorrow. Of course, tomorrow being Tuesday, the 14th day of July, thanks to the Bureau of Meteorology. Let's have a look if we can actually chase the sun, as that track said. Starting off in Perth, sunny tomorrow and 21. For Adelaide, showers easing and 17. Showers for Melbourne and 16. Hobart, showers and 10. Doesn't look good, does it? Let's have a look at our nation's capital. A shower or two tomorrow in Canberra, getting down to 4 tonight, a top tomorrow of just 11. Sydney, sunny and 20. Newcastle, sunny and 19. Heading towards Queensland, Brisbane, sunny and 23. Darwin, sunny and 32. And finally, mostly sunny in Alice Springs and 18 degrees. So overall, not too bad. As we usually do at this time, let's say hi to all of our emergency services, of course, our police, ambulance, fire, as well as our doctors and nurses, staff and residents in all nursing homes, and everyone listening, wherever you are, whatever you are doing. Thank you for having us on, of course. I hope you're having a great afternoon. Coming up, our feature for this afternoon.

0: Yeah, that was a bit heavy, wasn't it? That was a group called 28 Days from the 1980s. It's called Rip It Up. You're with ZFM, Power Country, Radio 16 and the Hume Travel Network. It is, of course, before that, Willie Nelson and Crazy. 23 minutes past the hour of 3. Let's have a look who our feature is for this hour.
1: Happy birthday, Julia. Happy birthday, Julia. Happy birthday.
0: Celebrating 62 years today. Happy birthday, Damon Johnson. He was born on this day, the 13th of July, 1964. Born in Macon in Georgia in the US, of course. American guitarist, vocalist and songwriter. Currently a solo artist. He was a member of several groups. A member of the group Brother Kane, a guitarist for Lynyrd Skynyrd. In the 1990s, he was co-founder of Brother Kane and also joined Alice Cooper's band as a guitarist in 2004. In 2011, he joined a great group. The group we're going to feature, it's called Thin Lizzy, and was also the lead guitarist and co-songwriter for the hard rock group Black Star Riders from 2012 to 2018. Also released several solo albums. Of course, one of the great guitarists. Here he is as part of the group Thin Lizzy, and the boys are back in town.

0: Yeah, great group. Of course, Thin Lizzy celebrating the 62nd birthday today of their guitarist, of course, Damon Johnson. You're with ZFM Power Country Radio 16 and the Hume Travel Network. We've got another feature coming up from another great band, another guitarist. Tell you a bit more about that in the next hour. It's right on 20 minutes to the hour of 4.
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0: Doo-wop, of course, the track's called Mbop. Of course, the boy group Hanson from a few years ago. It's right on 12 minutes to the hour of 4, time for Behind the Wheel.
1: BehindTheWheel.com.au. This seems like a good idea. Mercedes is developing a technology that will help put drivers to sleep. Now, that may sound a little bit counterproductive, but Active Comfort will use aromatherapy, lighting and soft music to help drivers nod off if they pull over to take a power nap. The system, originally designed with long-haul truck drivers in mind, will be rolled out in passenger cars in the not-too-distant future. It's not all about putting you to sleep. The aromatherapy features can also help you stay awake. If you want to stay awake, it will emit menthol to stimulate your senses, but if you do pull over for a nap, it'll release an orange essence, which will help you, apparently, not off to sleep. So there you go, motoring in the 21st century. And BMW is the most valuable car brand globally. 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Mercedes-Benz was the third-ranked car brand ahead of Honda, Nissan and VW. 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

Pink, great way to start our second hour. Of course, that's Pink and Who Knew. You're with ZFM, Power Country Radio 16 and the Hume Travel Network. In some breaking news just broken over the last 5 minutes, the unfortunate actor has died, a Kiwi-born Australian, Sam Neill, has died at the age of 78 this afternoon after a sudden illness. Of course, best known for some great movies, of course, including the Azaria Chamberlain one and a great one called The Dish. Another great loss to the industry. Talking of great losses to the industry, in the final hour we'll be featuring the music of the one and only saxophonist, Andy Bickers. He passed away of cancer at the age of only 50. He died on Friday, of course. So great loss. He's been with some great bands. We'll tell you more about that in the final hour. Talking of Australian and music, we've got 4 minutes, 5 minutes past four. Here's some Darryl Braithwaite.

0: Did you know legislation requires that trees and other tall growing vegetation must be kept clear of power lines to maintain a safe electricity supply? The tree fellers carry out removal of difficult and dangerous trees and have a 24-hour emergency call out. So phone for a free, no obligation quote 0429 843 992 or 5453 1827.
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1: Weather. Let's have a look at the all-important weather for tomorrow. Of course, tomorrow will be the 14th day of course, July. It's Tuesday, thanks to the Bureau of Meteorology. Starting off in Perth, we have a sunny day tomorrow and 21. Adelaide, showers easing and 17. Melbourne, showers and 16. Hobart, showers and 10. Looking at our nation's capital, shower or two in Canberra tomorrow and 11 degrees. For Sydney, sunny and 20. Sunny for Newcastle, 19. Heading towards Queensland, Brisbane, sunny and 23. For Darwin, sunny and 32. And finally for Alice Springs, mostly sunny tomorrow and 18 degrees. 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Might be able to get some clothes washed and dried. Might sound like a great idea. Coming up, our feature for today, an American bass player and former member of a heavy metal band celebrating 70 years today. He was nicknamed The Animal. I'll tell you who that is in just a moment. 16 minutes past the hour of 4. Coming up, here's Jimmy Barnes' son. That's David Campbell. There will never be another you.

0: Group called The Reels. I like that. It's called Prefab Heart. You're with ZFM Power Country Radio 16 and the Hume Travel Network. Of course, it is the Monday edition of Drive Time. 23 minutes past the hour of 4. Let's have a look who our feature is for this hour.
1: Happy birthday to you. Happy birthday to you.
0: Celebrating 70 years today. Happy birthday, Mark Mendoza. He was born Mark Glickman on this day, the 13th of July 1956. Born in New York, of course, West Hampstead. He, of course, is known as the Animal. He's an American bass player and former member of the heavy metal group we're going to feature this hour, Twisted Sister. He joined the band in 1978 after leaving the Dictators. Briefly played in Blackfoot in 1988 and with Les West Projects. Of course, they had some great hits. Twisted Sister include We're Not Going to Take It. We'll finish with that one. But there's a version of this track that is quite good. It's, they do a great version, Twisted Sister, Born to be Wild. Have a listen to this.

0: We're Not Gonna Take It, of course, the great Twisted Sister heavy metal group, of course, and some very different versions of some great hits by other artists, of course, Born to be Wild as well as Leader of the Pack, of course, celebrating the birthday today of Mark Mendoza, otherwise known as The Animal. Let's have a look who else is having a birthday on this day, July 13. Al Rex from Bill Haley and the Comets. Chris White, who was a jazz saxophonist. Damon Johnson, we did from Thin Lizzy. Paul Williams, Roger McGuinn from The Byrds. Stephen Bladd from the J. Giles Band. Of course, they had a hit with, of course, My Angel Is a Centerfold. Tim Spencer from the Sons of Pioneers. And as we just did, Mark Mendoza from Twisted Sister. And if you're having a birthday on this Monday, or of course you had a birthday over the weekend, hope you have a great birthday. Many happy returns from the staff and listeners here at ZFM Power Country Radio 16 and the Hume Travel Network. Great featured artist. We found out the sad loss of another musician on Friday. We'll feature him in the final hour. It's approaching 20 minutes to the hour of 5.
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0: great track, a gentleman called Daltrey. It's called What About Now. You're with ZFM Power Country Radio 16 and the Hume Travel Network. Just repeating the breaking news from the last hour. It was announced the last hour, the death this afternoon, a shock death of course, the one and only Sam Neill, New Zealand-born Australian actor, 78, after a sudden illness. Another great loss. Of course, best known for being part of The Dish and also the Azaria Chamberlain movie. 12 minutes to the hour of 5, time for Behind the Wheel.
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1: Weather. Let's have a look at the weather for the final time. The weather for tomorrow. Tomorrow being Tuesday, the 14th day of the month of July. Thanks to the Bureau of Meteorology starting off in Perth. Of course, this is an updated version. We thank the Bureau. Perth tomorrow, sunny and 21. Adelaide, showers easing and 17. Melbourne, showers and 16. Hobart, shower 2 and 11. Looking at our nation's capital, showers in Canberra tomorrow and 12 degrees. Sydney, sunny and 21. Sunny for Newcastle, 19. Heading towards Queensland, Brisbane, sunny and 23. For Darwin, sunny and 32. And finally, sunny also for Alice Springs and 18 degrees. 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Coming up, our feature for this hour, it was announced on over the weekend, the death on Friday of a gentleman by the name of Andy Bickers. He was a saxophonist. He died at the age of 50 due to cancer. He played with two great groups. We'll tell you who they are in just a moment. 16 minutes past the hour of 5 to take us there. Here's a classic bop girl. Here's Cyndi Lauper, and it's called She Bop.

Power Country, Radio 16 and the Hume Travel Network. It was announced on Saturday the death at the age of 50 of the one and only Andy Bicker. He was a saxophonist. He died of cancer. He was with two great groups, of course, amongst others. Of course, the one and only Midnight Oil. I see Peter Garrett was at the remembrance service today of Scolia, the gentleman that passed away of brain cancer. Did a great acoustic track. And this group, Cold Chisel, of course, very, very well known. Another great loss to the music industry. So young. Here, so we'll play some Cold Chisel, starting with their hit, K-San.

Saturday night.

Australian group, of course, Cold Chisel, celebrating, of course, the life of the one and only Andy Bickers. You heard that during the track Saturday night with the use of, he was the group saxophonist, of course, with Cold Chisel as well as Midnight Oil. He passed away at the age of only 50. Another great loss to the music industry. 19 minutes to the hour of 6. It is Monday Afternoon Drive Time. Brent Stevens with you.

0: might not have heard about MDT, but it's all around us. It's in neighbourhoods where you'd least expect it.
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You're with ZFM Power Country Radio 16 and the Hume Travel Network. Join us after midnight tonight. Sean Ison's in the chair to take you through the early hours of Tuesday morning. Well, that's me for this Monday. I'll be back tomorrow afternoon, 3 o'clock, with more fun and games we call Drive Time. Till then, have a safe Tuesday, won't you? Look after each other, but more importantly, please look after yourself. I'm going to leave you with Tom Jones with the Drifters track, Save the Last Dance for Me. Good afternoon, everyone.

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0: From Feature Story News in London, I'm Stuart Smith. The southern shipping route through the Strait of Hormuz remains open despite Iran declaring the waterway closed, according to the Joint Maritime Information Centre, though the threat level has been raised to severe with warnings of mines in the water. Traceable shipping crossings through the strait have effectively ground to a halt since last Tuesday, with cargo destined for the Gulf accumulating at ports across Asia and Europe. Washington and Tehran are sending contradictory signals about whether the waterway is safe to navigate. Fiona Mee, our reporter in Dubai, says insurance companies and shipping firms are struggling to justify continued operations through the strait.
1: Shipping companies and insurers in the Gulf are deeply concerned here, and that's the concern that has intensified rather than eased over the last 4 months. The nature of the risks have shifted rapidly from a geopolitical standoff to a situation involving direct military action affecting both infrastructure and commercial shipping. And for insurers, this means reassessing war risk premiums. Realistically, it's very difficult for ships here to be covered by insurance.
0: The United States Central Command has launched fresh strikes on Iranian military sites near the Strait of Hormuz as Washington presses Tehran to guarantee safe passage for commercial shipping through the waterway. The escalation comes as the U.S. political landscape shifts following the death of Senator Lindsey Graham, a prominent foreign policy hawk who advocated for military action against Iran and strong ties with European allies. Jagruti Dave has the story from Washington.
2: In many ways, Lindsey Graham and his philosophy served as a bridge between Trump and NATO. He was also a staunch supporter of Israel and was a foreign policy hawk advocating for military action in Iran. So his passing really removes that very strong voice advocating for strong US relationships with European allies and a voice that advocated for military action and strong sanctions against Iran.
0: A huge fire in a Bangkok bar late on Sunday night killed at least 27 people and injured dozens more. Bangkok's governor visited the scene and claimed the fire spread quickly through the flammable interior decorations on the bar's ceiling. Laura Westbrook reports.
3: Firefighters were called to the scene just after midnight on Monday and discovered patrons fleeing through the front door of the venue, which was engulfed with flames. Eyewitnesses say the fire started near the bar's stage and spread quickly. Firefighters were reportedly able to bring the flames under control in about half an hour. Officials told reporters that the fire spread reaching up to the ceiling and that smoke was likely the main cause of death. A number of victims were found near a fire exit, and authorities believe there may have been obstructions blocking it. The cause is still under investigation.
4: With FSN Spotlight, I'm Simon Marks, looking today and tomorrow at the arrival of the Bayeux Tapestry in London. It is back on UK soil for the first time in a millennium. It's an embroidered cloth, 230 feet long, about 20 inches high, that is usually on permanent display in Bayeux in Normandy. It depicts 58 separate scenes of events that led up to the Norman conquest in 1066. The tapestry itself dates from not long after the Battle of Hastings and is believed to have been made in England and presented as a gift to William the Conqueror. Lord Peter Ricketts is the UK government's special envoy overseeing the loan of the tapestry by the British Museum.
5: One of the reasons it's been possible to bring it now is because of the Channel Tunnel, which means it can come on dry land. So the issue was to design a very high-tech container to minimize the vibrations, to keep the climate absolutely the same all the way, and then to drive it in one journey from Bayeux down to Calais on the shuttle, out at Folkestone and up to the museum. And having planned it very carefully, having kept the timing and date quite discreet because we didn't want it to be disturbed or disrupted in any way, it arrived pretty much on schedule in its container.
4: Tomorrow, why he thinks so many people are so excited about seeing the tapestry when it goes on temporary display at the British Museum in September. With FSN Spotlight, I'm Simon Marks.
0: To recap the top stories, the US has completed more attacks against Iran after it fired on commercial vessels in the Strait of Hormuz. Iran has reciprocated against American military bases in the region. Dozens of people have been killed in a fire that spread through a bar in Bangkok, Thailand, with over 60 people being treated in hospital. And scientists estimate Britain's unprecedented June heat wave killed 440 people a day during its 3-day peak. That's the latest feature story news. Stuart Smith.

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0: This siren is part of the new bushfire alert levels. You may hear it over the radio if a bushfire is in your area. May? Because some fires will move so fast they can be on top of you before there is time to give any warning at all. Listen for a siren, but don't wait for one. If you do nothing until a bushfire is on top of you, you may die. Prepare, act, survive. Authorised by the New South Wales Government, Sydney.
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3: Thanks very much. We've just put out a single called I Was Only 19, or A Walk in the Light Green. And it's a song about two mates of mine who went to Vietnam, came back Agent Orange victims. The title of Walk in the Light Green stems from the fact that when the Australian soldiers in Vietnam were given their missions, they looked at the areas that they'd be working in on the map. And if it was sort of dark green on the map, then there was cause for some consolation, because dark green meant thick jungle, lots of cover, and there were no mines. If they were working in areas that were light green on the map, that meant light jungle, not much cover, and heaps of mines. This is a song for Mick and Frankie. It's called A Walk in the Light Green.

0: Thanks very much. For those of you who might remember recess time at school, that's where you sneak off behind the loo and have a bit of a smoke and a bit of fruitcake that mum's eating, a wee or something. It's recess time now, and we'll be back in about 15 minutes. Thank you very much. Okay, you've been a wonderful audience, and we love you.
1: It's 6:46.

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0: 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And today that's the very same pub that brings you great hospitality along with that glorious Carlton Draft. 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

0: Part Week Spare Parts stock the largest range of heavy truck spare parts outside the metropolitan area, with spares for all models including Western Star, Sterling, Freightliner, Mercedes-Benz and Nissan UD trucks. 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

0: Oh, this is James Blundell, and we're all heading for the mighty Tamworth Country Music Festival. It's on for 10 days, climaxing with the Country Music Awards of Australia. We hope to see you there.
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0: So next time you're passing through Leechville, pop into the Leechville Hotel, where everyone's a local.
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0: Back in 1849, a Victorian barley farmer began brewing his own beer in a small wooden shack at the back of his farm. For 15 years he toiled with barley, hops and yeast, trying to ferment that perfect brew. But he never got it right. And then he died. So we bought up the land in Pyramid Hill at a very cheap price and built a magnificent pub. And today that's the very same pub that brings you great hospitality along with that glorious Carlton Draft. What a lovely story. Good friends and good company. You'll find it all at the Victoria Hotel, Pyramid Hill.
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0: 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Elwaste is one of the largest privately owned waste management companies in rural Victoria, servicing the northern half of the state and southern New South Wales. It is a locally owned and operated business with established depots in Cahuna, Echuca, Mildura and Swan Hill. 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And the attention to innovation and the latest technology ensures that Elwaste will deliver quality services at affordable prices and conduct their business on a 7-day a week basis. Elwaste. 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
2: 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Open Monday to Friday 7:30 till 7 p.m. and Saturdays 8 till 3 p.m. That's Hartwig's Spare Parts, just off the Hume Highway at the Thaguna exit on the north side of Albury, or phone 6049 6000. That's 6049 6000. 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
1: We got it all, we got it all, we got it all for you.
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This siren is part of the new bushfire alert levels. You may hear it over the radio if a bushfire is in your area. May? Because some fires will move so fast they can be on top of you before there is time to give any warning at all. Listen for a siren, but don't wait for one. If you do nothing until a bushfire is on top of you, you may die. Prepare, act, survive. Authorised by the New South Wales Government, Sydney.

I'm Ian Wheeler. 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Another opening, another show. 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
1: Hey, Nick.
0: .au.
1: Hey, mate, how you going?
2: Good growing you?
1: Not bad.
2: Look, we were wondering, would you be able to grab us a couple of drinks?
1: Can't you boys get it yourselves?
2: Oh, man, they're checking IDs. We're underage.
1: Yeah, no problems. Give us some cash. Here you go, boys. Don't tell anyone that.
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0: That was Kip Moore with Something About a Truck. Hi, it's Sean with you on Overnight Country. Time for a kettle break, I think.
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0: You were just listening to At Sunset, a track called Back in Time. Thanks for joining me tonight out there on the road. If you're a truckie or a cabbie or just driving somewhere good tonight, this show is especially for you.
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0: Hi, Sean Eisen here, just tucking into the late night sandwiches and the 50th cup of coffee with you on Overnight Country. This is Keith Urban with Kiss a Girl. Of course, Keith Urban is fairly famous for not being famous in Australia. He had to actually go overseas to America to make his career, and of course now he's major famous in Australia too, but in Australia, he got nowhere till he went overseas.

0: There's a lot of talk about Australian manufacturing at the moment, especially given the looming closure of Australian car factories. But did you know Iveco trucks are still being made in Australia? More than 600 people are employed at the Iveco manufacturing plant in Melbourne, with models including the Acco, Powerstar and Stralis built there. Ron Grasso from Iveco says a locally produced product is always better than an import.
1: I think our conditions, the environment within which they need to operate, is quite different to just about any other place in the world, including the US. There is a need for trucks to be much more robust, to be able to deal with those varying conditions and to be able to travel those long distances. And
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4: Well, hello there. My, it's been a long, long, long time. Hello my dear. I guess that I'm doing fine.

0: pay. 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
1: '70 or '71, June and I went for a drive down to the country and went to a place called Smithfield, Tennessee. Old Hickory, oh no, not Old Hickory, what's the name of that lake there?
2: Cedar Hill Lake.
1: Uh-huh. All right, anyway, spent the whole afternoon there, and it was like one of those magic days, you know, where the sun was just right, the temperature was just right, and the breeze was just right, and she was just right. And I wrote a song. I let her drive on the way back. I wrote a song called Flesh and
3: This song is for Juliet.

0: Hi, it's Sean with you on Overnight Country. Time for a kettle break, I think.
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0: Well, well, here we all are. This is Sean Eisen with you on Overnight Country. This is Deep Purple with, well, one of my favourite tracks of theirs. It's called Space Truckin'. Deep Purple, of course, were the band that were famous for the Hammond organ. Had a spinny speaker in the bottom of it to give that wah-wah sound. Amazing.

0: The latest car sales results have been released and it's been another bumper month. July saw nearly 100,000 vehicles delivered. However, this headline figure does hide some underlying trends. Private sales were down by 4.2%, reflecting just how tough consumers are finding it currently. Business sales were up 13.7% and the government segment up 37.5%. We all know where the money is. Hybrid and plug-in hybrid sales are continuing their growth while sales of EVs continues to slow. Yet the government is determined to force EVs on us against consumer demand through their NVES legislation. Reflecting the growth in hybrid sales, Toyota RAV4 was the top-selling vehicle in July. This is still filling back orders, though. Of the top 10 sales, 3 were utes, 6 were SUVs and 1 passenger car, the Corolla. Toyota retains its place as number 1, followed by Mazda, Ford, Kia and Mitsubishi. The next 5 are Hyundai, Isuzu, Ute, Nissan, MG and Subaru. The remaining few months will be interesting. This is the Motoring Minute. I'm Rob Fraser.
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0: Hi, it's Sean with you on Overnight Country. 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
1: 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That's 5820 7800.
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4: We're talking about the best pickup lines. I can't find my puppy. Can you help me find him? I think he went into this cheap motel room. Your body's name must be Lisa, because it's everywhere I want to be. Let's do breakfast tomorrow. Should I call you or nudge you? Now, there's one I'm sure that's gotten a bit of use. There's a few variations on that one, actually. I'm having breakfast tomorrow, you know, will you join me? Not that, of course, I use these lines or anything like that, of course. Here's one. Is it that cold out, or are you just smuggling Tic Tacs? Well, I think you'd get a slap in the face for that one. You with those curves, and me with no brakes. Ah, girl, I'm going to have to put you on my to-do list. Yes, definite slap in the face for that one. We really need a slap sound effect for that one. Ah, girl, I'm going to have to put you on my to-do list. Save a horse, ride a cowboy. Your eyes are as blue as window cleaner. Oh, dear. Here we are. Inheriting $80 million doesn't mean much when you have a weak heart. Oh, I can see that one working. If you're going to regret this in the morning, we can sleep until the afternoon. Oh, and here's one now. I remember hearing this in primary school. What do you say we go back to my crib and do some math? Add a bed, subtract our clothes, divide your legs and multiply. Well, that might work, you know, if the young lady you're speaking to is a bit slow. Your place or mine, tell you what, I'll flip a coin. Heads at my place, tails at yours. Love is a sensation caused by temptation to feel penetration. A guy sticks his location in a girl's destination to increase the population for the next generation. Did you get my explanation? Or do you need a demonstration? I have a 6-inch tongue and can breathe through my ear. Sounds a bit like the guy out of Kiss, doesn't it, really? My friends over there bet I wouldn't be able to start a conversation with the most beautiful girl in the room. Want to buy some drinks with their money? Now that's a clever pickup line.
0: 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Thanks for joining me tonight out there on the road. If you're a truckie or a cabbie or just driving somewhere good tonight, this show is especially for you.
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0: Sean Eisen with you tonight on Overnight Country, right around Australia.

0: The International Trucks brand has a long and proud history in Australia, and now we could be about to see International Trucks return to the local market. And it's likely it'll be Iveco that will be importing and distributing the International Trucks product. Ron Grasso, Head of Corporate and External Affairs for Iveco in Australia, has spoken openly about ongoing negotiations for the local distribution rights for the brand at the launch of the new Iveco Daily 4x4. Mr. Grasso said while a deal with Navistar, the parent company of International Trucks, is yet to be signed, he was hopeful an announcement could be made soon.
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1: We wrote I'll Call You Later with two of my best friends, Sam Sumser and Michael Lawton. And, yeah, I was sitting at Loser's Bar in Nashville, and as a songwriter, you're always listening to people talk. And this really southern fellow was finishing his beer and telling his buddy goodbye, and he just set his beer down. And I'll never forget, he just goes, all right, buddy, I'll call you later. And it just, I heard I'll Call You Later, and I wrote it down on my phone. And 2 days later, I brought it to the room that day. I said, I have this idea. And they were, you know, kind enough to go with me on it. We wrote I'll Call You Later in about 2 hours about, you know, getting a little too tipsy at the bar and calling an ex. You know, we all just kind of went there. We've all been through that experience, and it ended up coming out pretty quick.
2: 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How are you? This one's for you.

0: You were just listening to Johnny Neal with Ice Road Trucker. I hope you're enjoying the show tonight. Thanks for your company. I'll be right back in a minute.
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2: Back in 1849, a Victorian barley farmer began brewing his own beer in a small wooden shack at the back of his farm. 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But he never got it right. 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
0: Hi, this is Sean Eisen with you tonight. This is Deep Purple with, well, one of my favourite tracks of theirs. It's called Space Truckin'. Deep Purple, of course, were the band that were famous for the Hammond organ. Had a spinny speaker in the bottom of it to give that wah-wah sound. Amazing.

0: Škoda's Kodiaq is a mid to large size SUV that comes with a choice of engine options. Last week I drove the sporty RS version. This is a stylish and practical family SUV that is priced from around $75,000 drive away. The RS version has extra features like leather seats that are both heated and ventilated in the front, 20-inch alloy wheels, and matrix LED headlights. Other clever Škoda features include door edge protectors that fold out when the doors are opened, luggage hooks in the boot area, and rear door window shades. The large 9.2-inch central screen has excellent resolution, and the virtual dash adds a layer on class not often found in this price range. Wireless smartphone connectivity and charging are appreciated. The RS comes with a more powerful 2-litre turbo petrol engine and a 7-speed direct shift transmission and all-wheel drive traction. It's zippy and fun to drive as well as economical. The Kodiaq RS is better as a 5-seat family SUV, but has 2 extra seats available when needed. It's a little different to other SUVs in this segment, and I like that. This is Motoring Minute. I'm Brenna Fraser.
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0: Isuzu Trucks has been given another strong recommendation, this time by Building Equipment Transport Specialist DHH. DHH recently added another two new Isuzu F-Series trucks to its fleet after two older Isuzu trucks more than proved their worth. Workshop manager Steve Sorey telling us the company had no qualms about choosing to go with Isuzu again, and he said the Isuzu product is just at home on urban and rural routes. And Mack Trucks has announced an update of the Mack MP8 engine, set to enter production in the US in October and then arrive in Australia next year. The new MP8 engine boasts an up to 8.8% improvement in fuel economy.
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0: 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That's 6937 8500. 10, 9, 8, 7, etc. This is Overnight Country with Sean Eisen, right around Australia. Here's a track that was used in the film Point Break. It's by Rat. It's called Nobody Rides for Free.

0: Kia Seltos was first launched in Australia late in 2019 and became an instant success with its appealing styling, internal space and the usual Kia interior comfort and features. Well, Kia has just released details of the latest upgrade that will arrive later this year. The key highlights include the enhancements to the powertrain design and technology, additional safety and comfort and convenience features, and the Seltos is the second model to feature Kia's telematic system, Kia Connect. The Seltos is available in a choice of two drivetrains with accompanying transmission choice, two engines and four different model variations. It's a slightly complicated choice arrangement, with some vehicles being front-wheel drive and restricted to a particular engine and transmission, and some being all-wheel drive with corresponding choices. However, overall, the Seltos is an excellent urban SUV that sits somewhere between the small and medium SUV segments and comes with Kia's outstanding owner benefit package. More details on pricing will come closer to the last quarter release. This is a Motoring Minute. I'm Rob Fraser.
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0: Hi, how are you feeling tonight? You're tuned in to Australia's highest rating overnight program with Sean Eisen. A lawyer dies and goes to the end of a long line at the pearly gates. To his surprise, St. Peter leaves his desk, walks over and greets him warmly. An angel takes the lawyer by the hand, guides him to the front of the line and settles him into a comfortable chair. The lawyer says, "I appreciate all this attention, but what makes me so special?" And St. Peter replies, "Well, we've added up all the hours that you billed your clients, and by my calculation, you must be 193 years old." And a very good morning to our local listeners on the Power Country Network on Cabram FM 87.6. Hello, everyone. 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
0: Is it a bird? Is it a plane? Is it a balding middle-aged radio announcer trying to be funny? This is Sean Eisen with you.

0: Sydney-based City Hydraulics say they're happy to recommend the Hino product to other businesses considering a light-duty truck purchase. The mobile hydraulic hose service business runs a fleet of six Hino 300 series trucks, and business owner Grant Wheatley says he wouldn't look anywhere else but Hino into the future. He says the compact size and agile handling gives the company great accessibility to inner city customers while still retaining the same robust operation that is expected of a truck. City Hydraulics switched to the Hino truck after outgrowing the company's previous fleet of Toyota Hiace vans.
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0: Thanks for tuning in to Overnight Country. This is Sean Eisen with you, and I'll be right back after these couple of ads.
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3: Oh, this is James Blundell, and we're all heading for the mighty Tamworth Country Music Festival. It's on for 10 days, climaxing with the Country Music Awards of Australia. We hope to see you there.
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0: Hino is looking to achieve a significant increase in sales of its Hino 300 series hybrid in coming months. The diesel electric light duty truck has been offered in Australia for a decade, and in that time the offering has chalked up a very respectable 481 sales. However, Hino reckons the model should be finding more Australian owners and intends to grow awareness of the fuel and emission saving offering through a new marketing campaign. Powered by a 4-litre, 110-kilowatt, 420-newton-metre diesel engine with a 36-kilowatt electric motor, the Hino Hybrid is offered at 8 variants and boasts comparable fuel savings of up to 21%.
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0: And that was Boys Like Girls. Two is Better Than One, featuring Taylor Swift, of course. I'm not quite sure what they're on about there, what the inner meanings are there. I'm not going to touch it.
1: And this next track is a request for Abby.

0: there will be love. I've actually said it before that this may be the most important song on the album for me. It was the very last song that came together for the album. It's the song that kind of came out of left field a little bit. I had the whole album recorded, all the songs chosen, record company had signed off on it. But I still felt there was a little something missing. This song I've had in my little favourites file, which is where I put all my favourite songs that I listen to when I'm needing some inspiration or motivation or something. And I always thought that one day I'd record this song. It was written by a very good friend of mine, a mate who I have written so many songs with over the last 5 or 6 years, Travis Meadows. And when he wrote it, he sent it to me, and I went, wow, mate, this is a beautiful song. One day I'm going to record it. I just didn't know when that day was, up until about 6 weeks ago. And I listened to the song and I went, this is the song. This song I need to put on this album. The words of this song are etched across my heart. It's the words are what I totally believe in and the way that I want to live my life. There Will Be Love is a very personal song. It's really helped me through the personal journey, what I've been going through for the last 12 months as well. And the words say, don't ever give up. The words say, that love is stronger than the silly things we say or the things we do or the regrets that we have. So the way that this applies or resonates within me, you know, in my personal life, is not give up. Don't think that just because something breaks that it can't be fixed, or that, you know, you won't find love again, or a love can't be mended. I really believe in these words, and that's why I wanted it to be the first single and the name of the album, because it's what I want to say to anyone who wants to listen. I want to say, don't give up, because love can come back.
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0: Audi has just launched an updated version of its sports SUV, the SQ5. Powered by a 3-litre V6 turbo diesel engine, it delivers quite healthy performance, driving through the brilliant Quattro system and an 8-speed Tiptronic transmission. It's good for 0 to 100km an hour in 5.1 seconds and tops out at a governed 250km an hour. The major upgrades are focused on improved engine efficiency and the introduction of the latest MMO technology that was introduced in the Q5 range earlier this year. This features a 10.1-inch high-resolution MMI touchscreen display, wireless charging tray for smartphones and wireless Apple CarPlay connectivity. 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

0: 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Be right back in a couple of ticks, a couple of shakes. 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

Great track, a great ballad to start us off on this Tuesday afternoon. That's, of course, Brian Kennedy and a hit, You Raise Me Up, a track performed by so many artists of different genres. 4 minutes past three. Welcome to the Tuesday edition of Drive Time. Brent Stevens with you right through until 6 o'clock tonight. Let's bring it up a step with a group called Bronski Beat and hit that perfect.

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3: Following these simple rules will make using roundabouts easier. The roundabout sign means slow down and prepare to give way. So as you're approaching a roundabout, you must slow down and if necessary stop and give way to traffic already on the roundabout. When there is a safe gap in the traffic, enter the roundabout. You must also indicate left when exiting. Remember, slow down and give way to traffic already on the roundabout. The road is there to share.
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1: Weather. Time to have a look at the all-important weather for tomorrow. Tomorrow, Wednesday, the 8th day of July, thanks to the Bureau of Meteorology, starting off as we usually do in Perth. Sunny tomorrow and 21, Adelaide partly cloudy and 17, cloudy for Melbourne and 12, Hobart cloud clearing and 13. Looking at our nation's capital, morning frost followed by a sunny day, getting down to zero tonight, a top tomorrow of 14. Sydney showers and 18, showers for Newcastle and 18. Heading towards Queensland, Brisbane mostly sunny, 22. For Darwin, sunny and 32. And finally, a shower or two for Alice Springs and 18 degrees. 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As we usually do at this time, let's say hi to all of our emergency services, our police, ambulance, fire, as well as our doctors and nurses, staff and residents in all nursing homes, and everyone listening, wherever you are, whatever you are doing. Thank you for having us on. Coming up, a gentleman, Australian country music artist, would have been celebrating 97 years today. He passed away in 2008, an icon of yesteryear country music. Let's have a look. Talking of Australian music, 16 minutes past 3 to take us there. Here's the Easy Beats and Wedding Ring.

Australian country group, music group called Boy and Bear. It's called Feeding Line. Before that, another great Australian group, the Easy Beats, and of course their hit Wedding Ring. You're with ZFM.

79 in Newcastle, New South Wales, Australian country music singer-songwriter, multi-instrumentalist and producer of radio and television. Won 3 Golden Guitar Awards and wrote more than 500 tracks in a 50-year music career. Recorded over 65 albums and 250 singles. Made the first trip to Nashville in June of 1968 and recorded his first Nashville EP on that historic trip. Most popular crossover hit was the version called Armstrong in March of 1971, which reached number 6 on the Go Set charts, written and originally performed by the American folk musician John Stewart as a tribute to Neil Armstrong's lunar landing on the moon. Of course, some great hits he did. Here is that track. It's called Armstrong. Here is Australia's Reg Lindsay.

0: Yeah, what a great artist. Of course, Reg Lindsay would have been celebrating, of course, 97 years today. I remember walking into my grandparents' house when I was growing up in a local Newcastle suburb, and all you could hear was Reg Lindsay and Slim Dusty. I mean, if you didn't know anything about country before you walked into that place, you definitely knew it afterwards. It brings back some great memories, of course. Reg Lindsay, you're with ZFM Power Country Radio 16 and the Hume Travel Network on this Tuesday afternoon. Hope you're having a great Tuesday. Approaching 21 minutes to the hour of 4.
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0: Yes, a frequent visitor to Australia, of course, doing some of the shows like Australian Idol. I think it's called Australian Idol, one of the other ones. That's, of course, Richard Marx, and that's his hit, Hazard. You're with ZFM Power Country Radio 16 and the Hume Travel Network. To all the kids out there, hope you're having a great school holidays. To all the grandparents and parents and carers out there, we've still got over a week to go. Scary, isn't it? It's approaching 12 minutes to the hour of 4. Time for Behind the Wheel.
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2: How much do you know about GPS vehicle tracking? Well, if you said not much and you run a business that has company vehicles, you may want to explore some of the benefits that the technology provides. GPS and telematics technology company Trimble offer an in-vehicle device which allows for precise remote monitoring of vehicle speeds and movements. Aside from the obvious positive safety implications, the technology also helps businesses reduce their insurance premiums and reduce running costs by ensuring their vehicles are being used efficiently. I caught up with Tom Scull, Trimble Navigation's Business Area Director, to find out more.
3: The core technology is GPS, in that we put a box in the vehicle, we connect it to power and ignition, and we put a couple of antennas up, one to receive GPS and the other to send data from the box back over the mobile network to our computers, which then can be viewed by fleet managers and OH&S people, and in fact the data can be provided direct to the drivers themselves.
2: 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Meantime, Chinese citizens are up in arms after a Ferrari sports car left tyre tracks atop Nanjing's ancient city wall. The Ferrari was driven across the wall for a publicity stunt, but the scuff marks may have permanently damaged the protected cultural landmark. The affected section dates back to the Ming Dynasty, so that's anywhere between 1368 and 1644, and is said to be among the best preserved sections of the wall. Well, that is, it used to be. 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

0: Yes, a group called Died, Pretty, believe it or not, but the track's called Harness Up. Harness Up for the second hour. It's the middle hour of our Tuesday edition of Drive Time. Brent Stevens with you right through until 6 o'clock tonight. 4 minutes past four. Let's start this hour with a classic from Penny McLean and Lady Bump.
1: Hey, I'm glad you came in here tonight. I'm so itching to dance, I can't stand it. And I was counting on dancing with you.

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6: Pop those down there. 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
1: Weather. Let's have a look at the weather for tomorrow, Wednesday, the 8th day of July. Thanks to the Bureau of Meteorology. Starting off in Perth, sunny tomorrow and 21. Adelaide, partly cloudy and 17. Melbourne, cloudy and 12. For Hobart, cloud clearing and 13. Looking at our nation's capital, morning frost, followed by a sunny day for Canberra, getting down to zero tonight, a top tomorrow of 14. For Sydney, showers and 18. Showers for Newcastle, 18. Heading towards Queensland, Brisbane, mostly sunny and 22. Darwin, sunny and 32. And finally for Alice Springs, shower or two tomorrow and 18 degrees. 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Coming up, another country music artist, this time an American country music artist. He would have been celebrating 109, believe it or not. He passed away in 1980. He had two great tracks, which I will pick up on. He had a lot of them, but I will pick up on that grew up again on. So we'll tell you a bit more about that in just a moment. 16 minutes past four, here's an Australian group called The Ferrets, and Don't Fall in Love.

0: a group called The Boys, believe it or not. It's called Hurt Me Babe. Before that, Australian group The Ferrets and Don't Fall In Love. You're with ZFM Power Country Radio 16 and the Hume Travel Network on this Tuesday afternoon. Let's have a look who our feature is for this hour.
1: Happy birthday to you.
0: Would have been having a birthday today, Woodrow Wilson Sovine, better known by the name Red Sovine. He was born on this day, the 7th of July, 1917, in Charleston, in West Virginia. Passed away April 4, 1980, at the age of 62 in Nashville, in Tennessee. American country music, singer-songwriter associated with truck-driving songs, particularly those recited as narratives but set to music. Most notably,

was the dark of the moon on the 6th of June, and a Kenworth pulling logs. Cab over feet with a reefer on and a Jimmy hauling hogs. We was headed for bear on I-10, about a mile out of Shaky Town. I said, Pigpen, this here's a rubber duck, and I'm about

here. By the time we got into Tulsa Town, we had 85 trucks in all. But there's a roadblock up on the Cloverleaf, and them bears is wall to wall. Yeah, them Smokies was thick as bugs on a bumper. They even had a bear in the air. I says, caught on all trucks, says, here's the duck. We're about to go a hunting bear.

0: Well, we rolled up Interstate 44 like a rocket sled on rails. We tore up all of her swindle sheets and left them setting on the scales. By the time we hit that Chi-Town, them bears are getting smart. They brought up some reinforcements from the Illinois National Guard. There was armored cars and tanks and jeeps and rigs of every size. Yeah, them chicken coops was full of bears and choppers filled the skies. But we shot the line and we went for broke with 1,000 screaming trucks and 11 long-haired friends of Jesus and a chartreuse microbus.
1: Yeah, rubber duck, this is Southbuster. Come on, yeah, 10-4 Southbuster. Listen, you want to put that microbus in behind that suicide jockey? Yeah, he's all of dynamite. He needs all the help he can get.
0: Well, we laid a strip for the Jersey Shore and prepared to cross the line. I could see the bridge was lined with bears, but I didn't have a doggone dime. I says, Big Ben, this here's a rubber duck. We just ain't gonna pay no toll. So we crashed the gate doing 98. I said, let them truckers...

I was on the outskirts of a little southern town, trying to reach my destination before the sun went down. The old CB was blaring away on Channel 19 when there came a little boy's voice on the radio line. And he said, "Breaker 19, is anyone there? Come on back, truckers, and talk to Teddy Bear." Well, I keyed the mic and I said, "You got it, Teddy Bear." And the little boy's voice came back on the air. "Appreciate the break. Who we got on that end?" I told him my handle, and then he began. "Now, I'm not supposed to bother you fellas out there. Mom says you're busy and for me to stay off there. But you see, I get lonely and it helps to talk. 'Cause that's about all I can do. I'm crippled and I can't walk." I came back and told him to fire up that mic, and I'd talk to him as long as he liked.

This was my dad's radio, the little boy said. But I guess it's mine and Mom's now. Because my daddy's dead. Dad had a wreck about a month ago. He was trying to get home in a blinding snow. Mom has to work now to make ends meet. And I'm not much help with my two crippled feet. She says not to worry, that we'll make it all right. But I hear her crying sometimes late at night. You know, there's one thing I want more than anything else to see. Oh, I know you guys are too busy to bother with me. But, you see, my dad used to take me for rides when he was home. But I guess that's all over now since my daddy's gone. Not one breaker came on the old CB as that little crippled boy talked with me. I tried hard to swallow a lump that just wouldn't stay down as I thought about my boy back in Greenville Town. Dad was going to take Mom and me with him later on this year. Well, I remember him saying, "Someday this old truck will be yours, Teddy Bear." But I know I'll never get to ride an 18-wheeler again. But this old base will keep me in touch with all my trucker friends. Teddy Bear's going to back on out now and leave you alone, because it's about time for Mom to come home. But you give me a shout when you're passing through, and I'll sure be happy to come back to you. Well, I came back and I said, "Before you go, 1010, what's your home 20, little CB friend?" Well, he gave me his address and I didn't once hesitate, because this hot load of freight is just going to have to wait. I turned that truck around on a dime and headed straight for Jackson Street, 229. And as I rounded the corner, oh, I got one heck of a shock. 18-wheelers were lined up for three city blocks. Well, I guess every driver for miles around had caught Teddy Bear's call. And that little crippled boy was having a ball. For as fast as one driver would carry him in, another would carry him to his truck and take off again. Well, you better believe I took my turn at riding Teddy Bear. And then I carried him back in and put him down in his chair. And, buddy, if I never live to see happiness again, I want you to know I saw it that day in the face of that little man. We took up a collection for him before his mama got home. And each driver said goodbye, and then they were all gone. He shook my hand with a mile-long grin and said, "So long, Tucker. I'll catch you again." Yeah, I hit that interstate with tears in my eyes. I turned on the radio and I got another surprise. Breaker 19 came a voice on the air. "Just one word of thanks from Mama Teddy Bear. We wish each and every one a special prayer for you, because you just made my little boy's dream come true. I'll sign off now before I start to cry. May God ride with you. 10-4. And goodbye."

there that day, and I saw her cry after Mama Teddy Bear said 10-4 goodbye. She turned off the old CB and just looked at me, and her heart overflowed and her tears rang free. And the gratitude shone in her face like the sun for all the things those big tough truckers had done. A handful of change and a few dollar bills, but most of all, a little crippled boy's dream fulfilled. I guess I was Mama Teddy Bear's best friend. I lived next door to her and little teddy bear since I don't know when. That's why now, before my memory grows old, the rest of this story just has to be told. I'd come over and sit with Teddy Bear while his mama was away and play little games to help him pass the day. In the afternoons, he'd wheel that chair over by the radio and he'd go on the air. One by one, he'd break them all. I never knew a trucker not to answer his call. He'd just grin and ask me not to tell his mum, but I was pretty sure she knew what was going on. That time has a way of taking its toll, and much too fast, Mama Teddy Bear was grown old. I watched as the silver touched her hair, and her one aim in life was Teddy Bear. Then I saw another change take place. Little Teddy Bear was slowly losing the race. I knew it, and his mama knew it too, and there was nothing in this whole world either one of us could do. He talked less often on the old CB. There were times when he'd hardly talk with me. He took to sitting in the window and watching the road and the big 18-wheelers rolling by with their load. Finally, he was too weak to get out of bed, and one day he looked at me and said, "Would you turn on the radio and go on the air? Tell all my trucker friends what's happened to Teddy Bear." Well, the hardest thing I've done in my time was to pick up that mic and say, "Break 19. This is for all you truckers who care. I'm calling for your little friend, Teddy Bear. He says to tell you he misses you all and he's awful sorry he can't answer your calls." They all came back and joked with me and said they'd catch him later on the old CB. They never did catch Teddy Bear again. It was late one night, the angel came. And the last thing he said before he died was, "Tell all my trucker friends how I enjoyed the rides." Mama Teddy Bear couldn't tell him, and neither could I. Because each time we'd look at that radio, we'd both start to cry. The funeral was preached at the chapel, and little Teddy Bear started on his last ride. As the procession rounded the little city square, the sounds of 100 engines filled the air. Truckers had dropped their trailers back somewhere behind, and one by one, they fell in line. They all tried to comfort Mama Teddy Bear, and it seemed like the warmth of God just filled the air. Slowly, they formed a circle around the little grave, and a lot of big men cried that day as they paid their last.

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I could have a lot of women, but I'm not like a

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But nothing bothers me tonight. I can dodge all the scales all right. 6 days on the road and I'm gonna make it home tonight. Well, my rig's a little old, but that don't mean she's slow. There's a flame from a stack and the smoke's a blowing black.

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1: 6 days on the road and I'm on my way home. Of course, yeah, Red Sovine, as I said, great tear-jerking track, Teddy Bear and Teddy Bear's Last Ride. We'll have another featured artist in the next hour. It's 20 minutes to the hour of five.
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2: 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Being designed for the European market, the CX-80 has a refined style that is quite appealing. It comes in a choice of 6 or 7 seats, and either will suit a mum and bub. One thing I found annoying was the lack of a touch screen. Mazda persists with the dial control for central screen, and it takes both time to use and your attention away from the road. Other than that, there is certainly little to complain about. The level of comfort and luxury is what mums appreciate. Installing the baby seat is easy with wide opening doors as well as ISOFIX and top tether points. 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Third row seats are for two smaller people only, and access is tight. Using them also restricts boot space, and packing a pram and other gear becomes more difficult. 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

Yes, Sir Elton John starting off our final hour, and of course one of his big hits from yesteryear, of course, the Crocodile Rock. You're with ZFM Power Country Radio 16 and the Hume Travel Network. Welcome to the final hour. Hope you're having a great Tuesday wherever you are, whatever you're doing. 4 minutes past five, we're going to start with, honestly, one of my favourite groups. Seen them in concert so many times, of course, unfortunately the death, of course, of their lead singer, but they're back on the road with other members. Here's Mental as Anything, and the nips are getting better.

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1: Weather. Time to have a look at the weather for the final time. The weather for tomorrow, of course. Tomorrow, Wednesday, the 8th day of July, thanks to the Bureau of Meteorology. Starting off in Perth, where we have... Oh, this is an updated version. We thank the Bureau. Perth, sunny tomorrow and 21. Adelaide, partly cloudy and 17. Melbourne, partly cloudy and 13. Hobart, cloud clearing and 12. Looking at our nation's capital, morning frost in Canberra tomorrow, followed by a sunny day. Zero tonight, a top tomorrow of 14. Sydney, a shower or two, 18. Showers for Newcastle, 19. Heading towards Queensland, Brisbane, mostly sunny and 22. Darwin, sunny and 32. And finally for Alice Springs, possible shower tomorrow and 18 degrees. 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Of course, our feature coming up this afternoon, a great musician. He was original member of the Beatles. Had a great solo career as well. Born Sir Richard Starkey. Tell you who that is in just a moment. 16 minutes past the hour of 5. Let's have something a little bit different. A group called The Cause. Love this song. It's called Runaway.

Of course, Neil Finn, of course, a member of course, Crowded House and Split Ends, of course. Solo career, Women Make You Feel Alright. Wow. I'm not saying a word. You're with ZFM, Power Country Radio 16 and the Human Travel Network. 23 minutes past the hour of 5. Let's have a look who our feature is for this hour. And on this day in 1940, celebrating, of course, 87 years today. Happy birthday, Ringo Starr. Yes, he was born Richard Starkey on this day, the 7th of July, 1940. Born in Liverpool in England, of course. English musician, singer-songwriter and actor, achieving international fame as a drummer for the Beatles. He sang lead vocals on the group's recording, usually one song for each album, including Yellow Submarine. With a little help from my friends, he also wrote and sang the Beatles songs Don't Pass Me By, Octopus's Garden, and credited as a co-writer for three others. Of course, after that, had a great solo career, of course. Big one was this one. You're 16, you're beautiful, and you're mine. Here is Ringo Starr.

A sea of green.

Ringo Starr, of course, teaming up with the all-star band there and with a little help from my friend, of course, another live performance of Yellow Submarine, a little alternate version, of course, celebrating the, of course, 86th birthday today, of course, of the one and only Ringo Starr, born Richard Starkey on this day in 1940. Let's have a look who else is having a birthday on this day, July 7. We'll approach the magic book. Alesso, Ashton Irwin from the boy group 5 Seconds of Summer from, of course, from Perth. Blondie Chapin from the Flames as well as the Beach Boys. Bob Rivers, Bunk Johnson. Charles Leuven from the Leuven Brothers. David Hodo from the Village People. Jim Rodford from the Kinks. He was also with a group called the Swinging Blue Jeans. John Paris from Earth, Wind and Fire. Mary Ford, of course, known for her work with, of course, Les Paul. Red Sobone we did. Lindsay we did. Ringo Starr we did from the Beatles. And finally, born this day in 1921, Tal Farlow. And if you're having a birthday, of course, on this Tuesday, the 7th day of July, I hope you're having a great birthday. Many happy returns from, of course, the staff and listeners here at ZFM, Power Country, Radio 16 and the Hume Travel Network. Tuesday afternoon drive time, Brent Stevens with you.

talking about? It's a smartphone, dude, I can't live without it. 12-hour shifts, gotta stay alert. A cheeky little text, well, it never hurt. A brother got a guest from A to B, and I keep it out of

0: 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It's in neighbourhoods where you least expect it.
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Well, of course, live performance, Sarah Smile from, of course, Daryl Hall and John Oates. Of course, great music. Join us from midnight tonight. Sean Eisen's in the chair to take you through the early hours of Wednesday morning. That's midnight till 3 a.m. Country Overnight with Sean Eisen. Well, that's me for this Tuesday. I'll be back tomorrow afternoon, 3 o'clock, with more fun and games we call Drive Time. Till then, have a safe Wednesday, won't you? Look after each other, but more importantly, look after yourself. Here's Jimmy Hannon, Australia's own, and You Make Me Happy. Good afternoon, everyone.

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0: Welcome to Aligned Energy with me, Manon, a place where ancient wisdom meets modern health and wellness. People are waking up, questioning who they are and why they're here. For high-performing women, the climb to success can leave them feeling stuck, depleted, or disconnected. But what if the answer isn't in doing more, but in aligning with your true essence? I'm Manon Deverich, and together with Dr. Pat, this show is about coming home to yourself unapologetically. Through education, ancient wisdom, and modern science, we explore energy as the foundation of healing and transformation. 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Aligned Energy starts now. Hello, hello. Welcome back to Aligned Energy. I'm Manon here with Dr. Pat. How's everybody doing today? We are super glad that you're with us today to join this conversation. I must say this is coming up more and more for me, which is always what prompts me to bring these topics to you. I feel like they're in the field circulating, and the things that I'm writing about and the conversations that I'm having seem to be growing and growing. And so here we are. To tackle it and bring them to you. And hopefully that will stir some deeper conversation within yourself. So I want to start this with a sentence that I hear over and over again from the women that find their way into my world. And maybe it's something that they say out loud on our first call or in our first meeting, or maybe it's just something that I am recognizing that they are feeling but haven't found words for. And it goes something like this: I just can't keep living like this. Or I just can't do this anymore. Right? Maybe you've said it. Maybe you've thought it in the middle of the night. Maybe you've talked yourself out of it by the time you get up and start your day and start going through the motions in the morning. But I suspect that it is sitting just underneath everything that a lot of midlife women are doing and thinking right now, just very quietly, very persistently, to varying degrees, starting to percolate. So I want to offer this to you today, that is not a cry of defeat. I've come to believe that that is a transmission. That is something that your higher self is trying to wake you up to in your body. And as you, I'm sure, have already begun to feel, these types of things happen more subtly and then grow increasingly harder to ignore over time. So I encourage you, if you're willing to listen to it, to go on this journey with yourself and with your sisters and all of those around you to some place that you could not possibly have planned. And it's scary. It's scary to walk away from identities and material possessions. And these are the kinds of things that we're going to talk about today, like what that really looks and feels like, and finding that courage and community to take those steps. But also the alternative is just, it's not going to go away on its own, especially because I believe in this field of consciousness that we're living in. We're being forced through all of this chaos, through this transformation, to make different choices, make conscious choices, and quite honestly, kind of shake ourselves out of this matrix and programming that we've found ourselves in, to consciously choose how to live, and how to live with fulfillment and joy and fun, and recognize that this is supposed to be fun, right? This isn't supposed to be stressful. I really believe that. I think that we were given this body to have this human experience, and certainly we have things that we've been presented with that we need to work through karmically and dharmically, and to grow the experience for our souls and for the collective. But I just don't want people to feel like they're a victim. Mm-hmm. I want people to recognize that they do have conscious choice. So, Dr. Pat, Let's go for it.
1: Yeah, I love this framework. And let me tell you why. I love coaching couples. Doesn't matter. Heterosexual couples, you know, LGBT community, it doesn't matter. I love doing this because what I find is there is so much discovery when two people, but here's the kicker in what you said. I can't keep living like this. I remember being at a session not too long ago, right, that I was facilitating, and one of the partners said, I can't keep living like this. And the other person says, what's the this? What's the this? Like, is it the laundry? Is it, what is the this? And you see, I love that when you get two people together, just like you and I are today, mm-hmm. because half the time we shout that out when we're past the boiling point. We're the frog trying to jump out of the water, but we've been in the water for so long and slowly the heat has turned up that we don't even know. And so those are the kinds of questions that open a door. What's the this? Isn't that a question we have to figure out?
0: It's so perfect and it's so simply put. And I think I know that I personally can say that it wasn't until things got past the point of return with my relationship that I even said anything. And he was totally blindsided and was like, well, what was the point where you felt like this, or like, what was the one thing that, that happened? And it was, it's a progression. It's a series of stacked things, things that aren't said, decisions that, you know, you just don't make because you feel like you're going to rock the boat or that it's going to cause more stress and anxiety to do that. And you just let things build and build and build. And I'm here to tell you that it's not going to get better on its own. So the earlier, my hope is that we can reach people before they've gotten to the point of no return or to the point of being incredibly painful, where you can start recognizing them earlier on and be able to start asking some good questions and taking some actions and speaking up and all these things.
1: Yeah, because the next thing that comes out of your mouth, which is very difficult to get back in, the next follow-up is, I'm done.
0: Yeah.
1: You understand the difference between I can't keep living like this and I'm done. You know, one closes every exit. It doesn't even appreciate any conversation. But it still begs the same question with the same couple. You're done? What are you done with? Are you done with the kids? Are you done you don't like to cook? Do we need to do takeout? But when you're in that state, it's hard to articulate it, isn't it? It's like what you said. When you get past the boiling point, and, you know, we're watching this. We're watching this in the macro world of women's basketball right now. Now, I'm not going to talk about that today, but we're watching it. We're watching, I can't keep dot, dot, dot. I'm done, dot, dot, dot.
0: Yeah.
1: But in a person's life, you don't really want to get to that point. That's what you're going to help us with today, so that we don't have to get to the place where we surrender to defeat.
0: Yeah. And we've talked about this before, that what's going on in the inner is reflected in the outer, right? And also, there's only so much that we can influence, like, on this macro scale. So let's focus on what we can influence. And I do trust that if we can focus there, be the change we want to see in the world, right? Just focus on ourselves. That is going to influence at least your day-to-day, your community, your family. And trust that if everybody is doing this around the world, then things are going to be changing.
1: Yeah. But, I will tell you this, though, and this is the last time I'm going to mention it. I've got more new clients, women, who have passed the boiling point of what's happening in the WNBA. And when they come to work with me, I do not talk about that. Because what happens is when you see somebody so angry, so crying, like breaking down, like they didn't break up with anybody. Nobody died. But they're coming into a session and they are out of their minds. It's a time to now say, what part of you feels hurt by what you're seeing? See, this is what you're talking about. But people do not have tools. They do not have tools. And so today you're going to bring us through what the stages are we go through as women. You know, what is it? And here's a question that we may not get to. Why do women talk about these stages and men don't? Another show. All right, take it away. So what are the stages we're talking about?
0: Yeah. Well, not unlike the Phoenix Arc, they are, you know, you're going to have the first stage of the breaking, right? The breaking up of what you thought that you were. Then you're going to have the becoming, which is this transmutation, this rising from the ashes into something new. And then the rising, which is stepping into that full potential that we have. So we alluded to this, but your body has been speaking to you for years, right? And we keep treating these symptoms that come up, right? The insomnia, the weight gain, the numbness, like the weird pains that start happening in our hips, in my hips specifically. And you're just trying to say, like, what is this? Where did this come from? And then you just assume that it's from something. You medicate for it. You keep going on. It's not actually healing. So I believe, and I think you believe, if I'm not putting words in your mouth, is that it's your body saying, come back to yourself. This body has massive amounts of innate intelligence and wisdom in it. And all of these things are not for no reason. So if we, I guess the invitation is for you to consider what it is that you're being told, what it is that you're being invited into, what it is that's working and not for you. Where have you been performing something that is not aligned with your soul's purpose, maybe for decades? Climbing a corporate ladder, living in a relationship that has so much friction and tension because you feel like you're not allowed or not supposed to be happy or leave or prioritize yourself. Maybe you haven't felt safe or heard. And maybe somebody told you what you were supposed to be doing for a living or how you were supposed to be living. And that just, it never really felt good that you swallowed it because that was the path of least resistance. So I really feel like all of this tension and resistance and pain and suffering is actually your body trying to shake you awake to say, hey, you actually are this unique, beautiful soul that has all of these talents and gifts to share with the world. And now is the time that you're supposed to do that. You can't wait anymore. The world needs you to step into your unique gifts and to speak them out into the world and to give other people the permission to do that now. And I feel like that is your life force. That is what's animating us. And it doesn't want to be silenced anymore.
1: Yeah. I love talking about these phases because we know enough now to have a conversation about this. When we are caught, what, have you heard this? Here's another one. Oh, I'm caught between a rock and a hard place. Okay. And then you find out a week later, whoever said that has got major back pain. Oh, like, oh my God, I can't walk. I can't stand up. And then you probe deeper, right? So the stuckness stuff doesn't just dissipate. It's not like we turn on a stuckness dehumidifier and it goes in the thing and dehumidifies and you're okay. But if we understand what it is and we understand that everything is connected the way you talked about and we understand there are stages, then we understand what the back holds, what the knee holds, what the neck holds, what the arm holds. Because you said it, our body is trying to tell us. Yeah. But what is it going to take, Manon, for us to stop and say, what is my body trying to tell me right now? What am I not getting?
0: The most simple answer to that is courage. Courage to choose you, to prioritize yourself and honor yourself and your innate knowing of what decisions need to be made.
1: Yeah.
0: Because that's what I hear everybody say is, well, I can't because, or I don't have a choice because. No. You always have a choice. We've said this mm-hmm. before. What you don't change, you choose. Period.
1: Yeah.
0: Sit with that for a second. Are you willing to just let this keep going because of somebody else? To make somebody else's life better?
1: Yeah.
0: No. I would say that if you can summon the courage to have some really hard conversations with yourself and decisions and draw a line in the sand, everybody around you, it might be a shock at first, but they are all going to be better off, especially your kids are going to be better off. Yeah. Do you know what the number one predictor of a kid's success is?
1: No, I don't.
0: Their mother's happiness.
1: Oh, amen to that, sister.
0: Yeah.
1: But you know, but here's what it is, right? Don't you think it comes from a lack of understanding? And the reason I bring this up, I reached out to my friend Monica Sicard about a week ago. We haven't connected yet. Why did I do that? Okay. Monica and I, thanks to her Lakota traditions, thanks to my work with Indigenous people, and also finding out, you know, my family tribe in Brazil. So a lot of things discovered. So I reached out to Monica and I didn't understand why I was doing that. But here's why. What did I learn? What did we learn when we took kids starting? I think we started at age 9 through 13 through 9-month process, coming of age process.
0: Wow.
1: What did we learn about what people in Indigenous cultures, what did we learn from that? And I had forgotten that. And my goal to reach back out to her was to say, Monica, why aren't we not doing this anymore? Okay. But we can have an understanding about midlife and other things. What's your experience? Can't we understand ourselves better by looking at the way some cultures look at their process?
0: I wish we could all have a coming of age process like that. Can you imagine what a difference that would be?
1: I'm going to do a show with her because, you know, I was telling Linda the other day, I was talking about doing this show with you, and I was talking about the stages you're going to get ready to talk about now, you know, the four distinct thresholds, right? And I was saying, you know what? I said, I think that the cultures I studied with don't put an age on them, so to speak. And I said, you know, when Monica and I took these kids and there was a team of people and we had to put the parents through it because the kids got too smart. They were smarter than their parents. And that was a problem. And you watch them come in and Monica and I was talking about this one young person, a boy. Family gave up on him. ADD, ADHD, autistic. Couldn't sit down. Our first orientation day, I just looked at Monica and she just smiled because she knew that going through what we're about to talk about now, going through this process, going through the understanding, when he stood up 9 months later in front of 3,000 people and read his credo, it wasn't that day one kid. So walk us through these stages because understanding them from the context of our own personal journey may open up a doorway for people to hit the pause button before they go into road rage.
0: Yeah. Well, there are a couple of things that we're going to layer on top of each other here. So we have these three stages that I mentioned before, right? Like the breaking down, the becoming, you know, and the rising, the emerging. But also I feel like it was this huge aha moment when I realized that we have this liminal space that we're living in when we are stepping away from the person that we no longer are, whether it's our doing or not, we find ourselves, let's say, in this liminal space where I can't go back to this old life anymore, this old me, but I know that there's something more and that I have this vast potential. I just don't know what that is yet. And I'm just going to trust that if I stay the course, that this new life is going to present itself to me and it's going to be bigger and better and beautiful and all of these things, but it's really rocky right now and I'm going back and forth. What I just was presented with that made so much sense to me was this spectrum of that I think the becoming gives a larger meaning to. And we think of women's lives in two phases, like the younger woman and then the older woman, with menopause being some kind of dividing line. But the wisdom that traditions hold is something like more niche or it's more richer than that. There's actually, I was earlier presented with three distinct thresholds where you are the maiden and then you become a mother and then you're the crone, the wise one. But there are now somehow four thresholds, which I think is brilliant. I don't know when this showed up, but in between the mother and the crone is this period which is now being called the sovereign woman. It's also, I've heard it called the magi, kind of like this concept that there's this magic wise time where women recognize and have all of this learning and awareness that they've come into. But, you know, they're not old enough to be the crone, right? And so it's this amazing time where you are the sovereign woman, where you are taking your agency back. You are recognizing what you want and what you like. And instead of shopping for everybody else, you're buying things at the store that you want. You're trying to decide what you want to do with whatever free time that you have. You're saying yes to things that you really are lit up by. You're saying no to things that you just feel an instant like cringe or withdrawal from. That's what it means to step into your agency. And I feel like there's this period of time, I'll call it from the early 40s to at least the mid 50s, maybe 60-ish, that is this sovereign woman period. And I love that so much, because it really paints this picture that most women in midlife are being called towards but don't have language for.
1: Yeah. Yeah. Yeah. And everybody thinks that's widespread, that we know that. Everybody thinks.
0: who thinks that?
1: Oh, yeah. No. We go through something that we do not have a single bit of understanding about. Mm. All we know is the pain of it, you see? And if you're lucky enough to work with a Manon, then you will understand the dynamic nature of it. Mm. And so there is an outcome that happens when we understand, isn't there?
0: Yeah. Yeah. And I think at the heart of it, it's recognizing that you're leading from your own center instead of just reacting to everyone else around right. you, and doing that intuitive women thing that we do, which is making sure everybody else is cared for before we can relax.
1: Yeah.
0: Then we get to finally relax. We're like, what do I even want?
1: You know what that looks like, Manon? Tell you what that looks like. You're sitting down and you're having a movie night.
0: Okay.
1: Remember the movie night? I think some people do that. Actually, the truth of the matter is we are having more movie nights at home. But you know what the difference is?
0: What?
1: Johnny, Billy, Bobby, Mary, and Jane are dynamically watching Project Hail Mary. Dad is like with them talking about the main character, and Mom is out cold.
0: That's right.
1: She is out cold. Maybe a couple sips of wine. But for her, she had to show up, but she couldn't participate because she didn't have any more gas in the tank. I'll never forget a board meeting I was at. And there were two people on the board, one man, one woman. They snored through the whole meeting. And as a consultant, you zip your mouth up and you literally try to not stand by them so that the executive vice president doesn't see that. Now, to me, as a consultant, I look at that and I'm like, oh, we are in trouble here, folks. But today you're helping us understand that if we just stop for a minute and take a look at this, look at the stages. Then let's switch over now, because then we can look at possibilities, right? Let's take a short break. When we come back, how do we go from I'm done, I can't do this anymore, snoring at the board meeting, mom out on the couch during Project Hail Mary,

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0: Hey, everybody, welcome back. I get to have this fun. I get to have fun in my job. I actually get to have fun in my job. And I have to tell you, Manon, I have had fun in most of my jobs. The best job I ever had was selling hot dogs from a hot dog cart on the streets in New York when I was 17. All right. Now, we've talked about a lot, but here's the thing. I don't know about you, but I have not been able to get through things like this in my life without help. I'm sorry. I mean, if left up to my own devices, I'm still at the Port Authority begging for money out of a baseball cap and being told I got the wrong team baseball cap. So I'm not going to give you any money.
1: Oh my God.
0: But I'm smart enough now to know that when I'm in, what did you call it, stuck, I need help to get from I can't keep living like this to what are the possibilities of me doing something different. This is the work you do. So how do people work with you? How do they attend the workshops that you run, like in person? Thank you. How do people get connected with you?
1: The easiest thing to do is either go to manondeverich.com or alignedenergyhealing.com. They both lead to the same landing page where you can book a call.

0: with me, no cost, no obligation. Just let me know where you are, where you'd like to be, and we can come up with the best way to do this. I am putting together some retreats and offerings around the Sovereign Woman concept that will be announced hopefully next month. Because that is top of mind for me. It's not individualized services. It really is about meeting you where you are and taking you through a systemized approach to helping you through these life phases.
1: Yeah. I got to tell you, Manon, I had a therapist when I was in my 38, 39. I was just a crazy person. Active drinker, but I wanted a change. And I will tell you, if it was not for Dr. Juanita Lovett, who also was an organizational behaviorist psychology, she wasn't just a clinical, she was more like a coach. If it wasn't for her, you and I would not be talking today. So I want to tell people that if you've thrown up your hands and you've got the towel going in, which we're going to talk about surrender and the path through right now, if this is you, please know you may have done every single thing in your life by yourself. This is not one of them. This is not the time. You have somebody reaching out to you saying, I can help you with this. Literally, the ball's in your court. So you don't want to dribble. You want to take that three-pointer right now. So, Manon, let's talk about this idea of surrender and the pathway through. Yeah. I asked you before, there were two things I pointed out. I can't do this anymore. But then there's a next thought. I'm done. And I love when I hear a client say, I'm done. Do you know why?
0: Why?
1: I'm done. I need help. Mm. I'm throwing in the towel, right? I grew up with around a boxing ring because that's another show, but I grew up, I saw a lot of white towels be thrown in the ring and I never understood that. So can you talk about what surrender in the path through looks like for you? And what it means for the women.
0: Sure. Yeah, this is something that I've been writing and reading and talking a lot about the last couple of months, and it really seems to be resonating with everybody. That concept that surrender is not giving up, it's actually releasing your grip. And that it's active and conscious and absolutely necessary for you to move forward from where you are to where you want to be. And, you know, when I first titled this episode, it really was with the mindset that so many women hit this point, this inflection point where they can't live like this anymore, but they don't know what to do about it. They don't know who to, I mean, aside from not knowing who to call for help, They don't know what's possible to them or what's open or available to them. They might not be able to get themselves out of a sticky situation or feel like they need money to be able to afford to make changes, right?
1: Big one. Big.
0: I need to hire a lawyer or I need to be able to move out and manage two residences until things get situated. I need to separate finances. There's all kinds of, I'm going to call them for what they are, excuses about it. But I think if we just focus on the fact that surrender is not passive, it's not defeat. It's actually the most courageous act available to a woman who has spent her whole life holding everything together through sheer will. And not recognizing that anybody could help or not even thinking to ask anybody else and just determined to strategize and map it all out yourself. So surrender to me, this is what I want you to hear. Surrender is the moment that you stop fighting the current and let the river show you where it's going. It's releasing your grip on how things are supposed to look, how you think they're supposed to unfold, and trusting that something larger than your ego has a bigger view of where you're headed. And you will definitely be leaning into a higher power in this situation, I was not a religious person. I was not even a self-proclaimed spiritual person when I went through all of this, but I recognized that there are bigger forces than me and my little brain trying to figure this whole thing out. And if everything wasn't working anymore, maybe there is something outside of me that I could lean into and just listen for guidance. So this is not weakness. This actually requires more strength than most of us could ever imagine. And it's my most proud accomplishment, probably, is having the courage to let go.
1: Yeah. I love that you shared that, because I'm reflecting upon the day that I mean, I grew up loving Jesus. Now, not the Jesus that we learn about in the religion. I had my Aunt Grace. Funny name, isn't that? It's a great name, Aunt Grace. Kind as could be. Are you kidding me? And she helped me understand the love of the man that walked the earth, right? And she was a pariah in our family, in our very Catholic family. Aunt Grace was like, are you really sending your kid to spend time with that crazy woman? But she embedded something in me that went beyond just a religion. And it wasn't just Jesus. It was many other things. But then there was a time where I said, I don't love you anymore, dude. Did nothing to me, but something happened. Mm-hmm. Until I decided to get clean and sober. Now, warning. Those of you that are like me that walk into the halls of AA, NA, any of the A's, and you get to the chapter called We Agnostic, and you think this was written for me, what you get introduced to, I think there are 114 mentions in one chapter about some form of spirituality. Why am I mentioning that to you? Because nobody gave me any other option than what I grew up with. But you see what you described? You said people have a choice, but the choice isn't to pick yourself. We are limited in things that are over our control. You pick yourself to take care of the things you can take care of in life. But sometimes you have to say, by myself, I can't win this lawsuit. So God of my understanding, Buddha, Kuan Yin, got both of them in a background with a big old fat amethyst and a tree of life. Jesus and Mary are on that side. Just saying, folks. Don't email me. But what you're saying is one of the most powerful forms of transformation. Maybe it's the plant you got back there. But surrender, in your words, means you come to the place where you say, I can't do this by myself. Not that I can't keep living like this. I've been trying to do it by myself and with my ego. And you know, even Einstein couldn't do it with his ego, big fat head ego Einstein. Neither could Carl Jung. So why haven't we learned to do this, Manon?
0: Why haven't we learned to do it?
1: Yeah.
0: I think it's a lot of reinforced behavior of when we were younger, recognizing that when we needed help or asked for help, we didn't get it. And then we did it ourselves. And then we were rewarded for doing it ourselves. And we were complimented.
1: Yeah.
0: And we're like, oh, this actually feels good. So subconsciously, I'm going to do it again and I'm going to get more praise. Or people keep letting me down, or I don't have somebody that can help, and so I have to figure it out on my own. That's why we keep doing it. But, you know, so we have a lot of decades by the time we get to midlife.
1: Oh, my gosh.
0: That's true.
1: I know, but like, this is part of the bigger frame you're going to talk about. Look, here's a funny story. I'm a kid, and I had to iron my dad's shirts. My dad was a big man. Those dang shirts, I mean, come on now. They didn't even fit on the ironing board. It was like ironing a sheet. And I remember my parents saying to me, my mom, Mama Doris, and my dad saying, okay, we're not going to get your bicycle until all these sheets are done, all these shirts are done for a month, right? That was, so I asked God. I said, okay, you got to help me here. I don't want to do this. You know where I got? I got an answer. I went down the street and I went to little Vita, my little Italian friend, and I said, I will give you 25 cents of my allowance if you iron my dad's shirts.
0: You subcontracted.
1: I subcontracted it. And she did a better job than I did. So two things happened. I got the bike. But then when I had to iron them, they asked me if I was having a performance problem because I was not going to do them. But it's all part of a bigger frame. Talk about the bigger frame. Walk us through this because this is really the punchline for a lot of people.
0: I think this is the piece that changes everything and where my background in technology serves me because I'm not asking anyone to take this on faith. I think that the recognition that the body is bio, because we're human biology, we are electromagnetic as a vessel, right? So it's not a spiritual metaphor. It's actually physics. We have a negative and a positive terminal. We have a current running through us. We're a big bag of salt. We're generating an electrical field that's measurable with EKGs and EEGs and ultrasounds and all of these things. So it's a fact. All right. We generate electrical fields and we emit and receive frequencies. Every cell in your body is communicating electromagnetically. So if everything is energy, frequency, and vibration, like Tesla said, then what that means for a woman in this midlife transition is this. You are not a depleted machine running out of resources. You're a field, and fields can be recalibrated. How about that for a reframe? So I've seen chronic pain resolve that has been present for years in myself and others. I've seen women leave relationships that they've been unable to leave for a long time, not because they finally summoned the courage for it, but because their energetic field, I believe, shifted and this relationship just couldn't hold anymore. You know, if you take the emotion out of it and you just look at it from more of a scientific standpoint, like there are more things at play here than just us trying to honor a legal contract with one another. You know, there are forces that are pulling us apart, I believe. And I would give yourself grace and permission to see them as something other than, you know, what might be in the 3D. So once you start recalibrating, you will, I believe, start see creative capacities return that, you know, you might have, you know, I never thought that I was a creative person because I thought creativity was art or decorating or aesthetics. And like, now I see that I'm building companies that is creating. I'm building offerings. I'm writing things like I'm writing chapters for books. I'm writing my own book. I'm writing programs and methodologies. That is all creating. I'm designing retreats. And it's so invigorating. I feel like that was all shut down before. And I just feel like when a woman is becoming more herself than she's ever been, like more present and more magnetic and more clear about what she wants and what she will no longer tolerate, that is when she's reclaiming this life force. And we can certainly get into it in another time about what that's actually meaning in your chakras. And we actually have done that in the past. I feel like when you're reclaiming your life force, it's actually operating you from this energetic coherence rather than depletion, right? It's building your cerebral spinal fluid. It's building your chi. It's building your innate wisdom. Everything just starts moving. Your toroidal field starts becoming more, it's just more bolstered with vitality and resilience and everything. Like, so there is a way that we can tap into this And I love helping people through this. This is why I'm doing the healing and the coaching and the erotic mm-hmm. blueprints, and that they all collectively together are working to help people through this, this releasing, this becoming, this, yeah. and then this rising. That's how it becomes this whole process and yeah. system, right? It's not, it really isn't linear. It's pretty, if you can see my hands moving, it's very slow.
1: No, I understand what you're saying, because let's talk about it, because we started to talk about some of the indigenous people and what they do in the stages. Here's the punchline. Before we had doctors, before we knew about, okay, modern surgery, before there was a pill potion, I'm not going to say lotion, but before there was something we could go to your pharmacy down the street and get, the people that were the healers understood the full holistic spectrum of everything. And this is so important. You know, you could go and get your back fixed or get you get adjusted or do those things. But if you are listening to this, because this is very fresh for me. So that client I told you about who gave me permission I could share this, the client I told you about who is totally projecting, Caitlin Clark, who also has a back injury. When we looked at that, walked in with a back injury, like the next week, and we talked about it. And when you think about the energetic, emotional, and mental imbalance that a back injury signifies, it's to your point. You see, people may come to us and say, fix my back. And I say, I am not a doctor like that. I'm not a chiropractor. Mm-hmm. But if you're willing to explore what's out of balance, in your terms, what's not aligned, do you have any issues, unresolved stress? Are you carrying the weight or the burden of past trauma responsibility? And what happens for women in the stage we're talking about, one of the things this represents, limiting beliefs, negative coping mechanisms, nervous system sensations, and career and financial stress.
0: Yeah. And back issues map to a feeling of not being supported, especially economically supported. And just in the last week, I had some work done where it was where the intuitive healer, I had two intuitive healers this week. Do two different, very different sessions on me. Both of them said what was happening with my hips was, number one, I needed a balancing of masculine and feminine energy because I needed to feel the structure and support of the masculine to hold all of the creating and creativity and becoming that was happening. And then the second one said that my hips actually needed to widen to hold all of the creativity and the becoming that was happening. So to your point, there are messages in all of these signs and symptoms and pains.
1: Yeah. And you know, that brings us around, right? Because what becomes possible, Manon, when a woman can recalibrate?
0: I would say that when we talk about this rising concept, when we can reclaim our agency and step into our power and all these, you know, cliche terms that you hear, speak your voice, that's all becoming this sovereign woman concept. And ultimately what's underneath that is healing and abundance and relationships and purpose and all these things that open up when you are consciously choosing to live a life that fuels you, that feels fulfilling, that lights you up. You're following your passion. Our life is supposed to be fun and full of passion. And that's the path that if you have five different things that you're trying to choose from, Bashar says, follow the one that gives you the most passion, you know, and I love that. that's proven itself to me. So I just feel like this concept of rising, it's not rising to who you were before the breaking, right? Let's be very clear. You're walking right away from a lot of old identity and attachment and material and relationships and ideas and beliefs that you had in that. And you are transmuting this into arriving at somebody that you could not have imagined before you started. And it's somebody that's aligned. It's not living from fear. It's knowing the difference between what you were told that you wanted and what you actually feel alive in doing and bringing, and then having the sovereignty to decide what you're going to do with that aliveness. If you're going to bring it to your partner, to your work, to your passions and to your hobbies. And it's not just a point in time destination, right? It's an orientation. It's like a North Star. It's a way of moving through the world now and becoming just open to limitless potential.
1: Yeah. I love what you just said. I love it, because if you cannot see it in yourself, like I couldn't, and I get asked a lot of questions, people are finding all sorts of things about me that I must have said. And now with AI, you can take any show and like it'll spit something out about you. But I love this one question that I get. Pat, we've heard you talk about how you stood up at Belcor for the rights of a woman with 29 years, 11 months of service who was going to lose her pension. We heard you talk about that, and you lost your job. Do you regret that? And my answer is, do I regret it? Do you know what the regrets I think about of that experience? If I would not have done it, I wouldn't be here. I wouldn't have gone back to school. I wouldn't have gotten this thing called Dr. Pat that now has nothing to do with my degree. I wouldn't be able to work with countless people on a network that transformed talk. But you were 6 months away from a pension. And I said, 6 months away. That 6 months under those situations probably would have killed me. In a lot of ways. And I looked at this guy, Manon, and I said, if not physically, it would have killed my soul.
0: Yeah.
1: That's the rising you're talking about. It's rising to get aligned. Isn't that that's your brand. It's rising to get aligned with the soul path that is planned for you. An amazing journey.
0: That's right. And none of us know what the path looks like or where
1: no
0: it's
1: going
0: to lead. There's no possible way. And I think that women really would like the assurance to know that they can put their head down and map out like a chess game a number of steps in ahead to give them certainty. And it doesn't work like that. You just have to recognize that what you're doing right now is not it. It's not going to change on its own. It's going to be a little scary. And there are people around you that you can lean on for help. Certainly myself, certainly coaches, but even just in your community, in your sisterhood. You don't have to know the whole path. You just need to take the honest step toward yourself. That's where it begins.
1: Thank you for this. This is so good. And I know my clients are listening to this because they gave me permission, but we need to know how to work with you. You gotta end up with that. You gotta tell people how they can get a hold of you.
0: To work with me, please visit alignedenergyhealing.com. Click the big old book a call button at the top. And I would be happy to jump on a call and meet you where you are.
1: Yeah. And here's what I want to say to all y'all. I have five coaches. I really do. One of them happens to be my table tennis coach. But I do, because I'm like you. Manon is like you. We can talk about this because we are you. We know what it's like. But we're also the rising part of you. That part. If you reach out and get some help today, a hand up, you'll be able to have a show like this maybe one day and share your experience so you can help other women.
0: Mm-hmm.
1: Pay forward your pain by healing it with Manon. We'll see you next time.
0: Thank you.
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1: Following these simple rules will make using roundabouts easier. The roundabout sign means slow down and prepare to give way. So as you're approaching a roundabout, you must slow down and if necessary stop and give way to traffic already on the roundabout. When there is a safe gap in the traffic, enter the roundabout. You must also indicate left when exiting. Remember, slow down and give way to traffic already on the roundabout. The road is there to share.
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0: 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Attention, ladies and gentlemen, on platform 4. We have a tosser. Hey, tosser. You know it's wrong. You may think it doesn't matter, but every bit of litter gets noticed. Don't be a tosser. Put it in the bin. Good move.
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G'day and welcome to the show. You're listening to the Mid-Morning Show on Radio 16 with Sean Eisen. And to start us off their day, we heard from Mike and the Mechanics with You Don't Know What Love Is. And this track coming up now is by Nickelback. It's called This Is How You Remind Me.

Something heavy there on the mid-morning show. That was Nickelback with This Is How You Remind Me from the glory days of grunge. This is Paul Engerman with Scarface, Push It to the Limit. Well, it came from the movie Scarface. Comes out of 1983.

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4: 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It's Push It to the Limit. 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

I love that album. The whole Purple Rain album, it was probably his most successful, I think. 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Here's the Folk Heroes Red Gum with Gladstone Pier out of 1984.

That was Red Gum, making us feel guilty about everything. Here's Rose Tattoo with one of their oldies. This is Bad Boy for Love.

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1: And before the break, we heard from Rose Tattoo with the song, I think they wrote for me, Bad Boy for Love. Here's now is the Lou Holtz Laugh Club.
3: Laugh Club, presided over by America's favorite storyteller, who says,
4: friends, heredity is very important. As a matter of fact, every man is a firm believer in heredity until his children start acting like fools.
3: And now, here he is, chairman of the Laugh Club, Lou Holtz.
4: Well, thank you, thank you. But before we start the ball rolling in the Laugh Club today, Miss Ginger, how come you're always late?
5: I'm sorry I was late today, Mr. Holtz, but my brother Junior wasn't feeling well. I had to wait until the doctor came.
4: Well, I'm sorry to hear that. And what did the doctor say?
5: Oh, Junior's feeling fine now. The doctor told him it was too sick to go to school.
4: Then I see what you mean. But are you sure that he's been sick? Or has he just been fibbing?
5: Why, Mr. Holtz, Jr. always tells the truth, even if he has to lie to do it.
4: Well, to me, that makes sense. He must be a smart kid. How does he make out in school?
5: Well, all I can tell you is that when he brings home his report card, my father always signs it with an X.
4: He signs

0: signs it with an X. And why? Why does he sign it with an X?
1: Well, Father doesn't want the teacher to think that anyone who can read or write would have a son like Junior.
0: Oh, dear, I've got such a cold. I've got an awful cold. And you know, whenever I get a cold, I always gargle with salt. It's very good and it's very cheap. So I went into a little, some little store on 8th Avenue. I walked into the man, I'm coughing. I said, have you got any salt? He says, have I got salt? He says, will you come with me in the back room? I said, I don't think so. He says, please come with me in the back room. So I went into the back room with this guy, and he showed me 50,000 pounds of salt. I said, gee, that's a lot of salt. He says, you think that's salt, huh? Will you come with me in the cellar? I said, look, mister, I got a little cold. I want 5 cents worth of salt. What are you making a federal case out of this for? He says, please come with me in the cellar. I went into the cellar with this guy, and on my word of honor, he showed me 150,000 pounds of salt. I never saw so much salt in my life. I turned to this guy and said, you mean to tell me you can sell all that stuff? Oh, he said, no. He said, but the guy that sells it to me, brother, can he sell salt? Well, Ginger, when you get home, I want you to give young Junior my regards and tell him I hope he gets well real soon.
1: Oh, he'll be all right, Mr. Holst. I promised to take him down to the department store this afternoon if he's good.
0: Well, Ginger, I'm surprised at you. You're going to take this little child to a mob department store and ride on crowded elevators? Aren't you afraid the little lad will be crushed?
1: Well, I'm not worried, Mr. Holst. You see, he bites.
2: He would. Meetings adjourned.

0: One more.
1: And that was Slim Dusty, the Australian icon, with Duncan. He'd love to have a beer with Duncan. And, of course, before Slim, we heard the Lou Holtz Laugh Club. Here's Sting with Every Little Thing She Does Is Magic.

That was the man with the blonde hair, Sting, with Every Little Thing She Does Is Magic. And coming up now, we've got the Beach Boys with Good Vibrations out of 1966.

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That's the girls from the Go-Go's with We Got the Beat, which featured prominently in a film I remember when I was a youngster, Fast Times at Ridgemont High. They're pretty big, the Go-Go's, back then. Here's the Penguin Cafe Orchestra with Music for a Found Harmonium.

That was the Penguin Cafe Orchestra on the Mid-Morning Show on Radio 16. And this is Sean Eisen with you. Here's the Thompson Twins with King for a Day.

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